0: But through three quarters, through the first seven quarters of the season, the Broncos had scored 16 points. Then they get the back-to-back touchdowns last week. And again, you're thinking, all right, surely prime time, you know, the Rams missing some key players. Surely the Broncos can't get off to a slow start. Not on Sunday Night Football, not in what could be a Super Bowl preview. Not tonight, right? Nope, they do it again. Just nothing working. Nothing. An offensive line that's the highest paid in football can't block. They can't create holes to run through. You know, as a team, J.K. Dobbins was the leading carrier last night. He had 17 carries for 49 yards. It just mystifies me that a team that is good, when the Broncos get it going, when they get it rolling, man, they're so damn good. They're so damn dangerous. I don't blame anybody, especially my co-host Brad, who picked them to get to the Super Bowl this year. I see how great they are. The defense is otherworldly. But it mystifies me how a team that can be that good can also stink to the high heavens as much as Denver does in the first half. And it's, again, it's on repeat every week. What is the preparation? What do they do when they come out? Hey, here's the opening drive script. Hey, here are the plays we're going to install this week. Hey, here's the game plan. Are guys just like, are they dreaming? Are they daydreaming? What is happening? When they do the walkthrough, it doesn't make any sense to me. So that's got to clean it up. You're not going to be able to survive. You're not going to get I won't call it luck, but like, you're not going to get the positive regression of winning all these one score games week after week, like the Denver Broncos do. Oh, that's got to be that's got to be unnecessary roughness. Jalen Hurts just got laid out on a scramble as he was stepping out of bounds. And you got to hope he's okay. And he is okay. He jumps right back up. He just got leveled as he stepped to the sideline. As the Eagles are continuing to run the ball effectively down the field, still down 7-0. Yeah, Hurts has already took a step out of bounds. That's a clear flag. Monty's just being a homer in our show chat. He was out of bounds already by at least a step. And he got absolutely annihilated. But it's going to be offsetting penalties because the Eagles got called with holding. So anyway, I know the Bears homers are going to say, oh, stop it, stop it. Come on. If that happened to Caleb Williams, you guys be crying. But anyway, something's got to change with the Denver Broncos offense in the first half. You're not going to continue to win one-score games for a whole other year. So that's got to clean it up. And I think the conversation about whether or not Davis Webb should continue calling the plays, that's not going away. Not going away. Sean Payton said, love the fight that we showed. Love that we can win games that seem uncomfortable, but I'm uncomfortable with how with how bad we play in the first half. I'm paraphrasing, but he essentially said that. Now for the Rams, again, I don't know, like, you could take away some positives. They outgained the Broncos in this game 482 to 257. Outgained them by more than 200 yards. Dominated the game for the midway through the third quarter. Which, by the way, just a quick update back here on this Eagles-Bears game. It looks like they're making Jalen Hurts come out of the game and go to the medical tent to take a look at a concussion. I got to imagine the independent neurologist is the one that flagged that, which, again, the NFL has independent neurologists up in the press box that can kind of spotter that can kind of flag that and get him out of the game, even if for a play, which is what's happening here. So Tanner McKee, or actually, is that Andy Dalton? Is that the Red Rifle? Andy Dalton, the Red Rifle, is in the game because Tanner McKee was inactive. Whoa. And on the next play, Saquon merely gets into the end zone. It looks like he's down at the one. All right, so we're going to continue to keep you posted. It'll be first and goal from about the one-yard line. Let's see if they're able to put Jalen Hurts back in the game for a tush push or if he's going to have to continue to sit on the sidelines here. If I'm Nick Sirianni, I would call a timeout, and I would demand that Hurts be let back into the game if he is okay. So that decision for Ben Johnson to not take the points, not take the field goal, is backfiring here, assuming the Eagles can get it in. It's still Dalton. They hand it off to Saquon, and he gets stuffed in the backfield. If I'm the Eagles, I'm calling a timeout, and I'm getting Jalen Hurts into the game for a tush push. You can't get turned away at the doorstep. So get back to the Rams here. They dominated the game. They come out on the losing end. I have a lot of concern for Sean McVay and this team long term about finishing games, about winning these close games. I don't know the stat off the top of my head about what the Rams' record is in one score games over the last year. I know they won some tight ones, I would think. Here, I'll actually go back and I'll take a look right now. I'll take a look right now because I feel like I saw them win some tight games last year. I saw them lose some tight games, but it just, and I know they've won a Super Bowl. I know Stafford and McVay won a Super Bowl together. It just feels like, though, that this team, they lack that finishing punch. They lack that killer instinct. They were 2-2 in one score games, 3-2, 3-3, 4-3, 4-4, 4-5. 5-5, 6-5, 6-6 in one score games if you include the playoffs, which all three of their games were one score games. But for a team that, for a coach that's won a Super Bowl and a quarterback that's won a Super Bowl, it just feels like they don't make the right decisions in the final minutes of games. They find a way to lose more often than they find a way to win. Andy Dalton just threw a pick in the end zone. And that's got to be brutal. That's brutal timing for the Eagles. They still have Hurts in the blue medical tent. The Eagles had first and goal from the one. The Bears had second and goal from the one. Neither of them score. If you had Jalen Hurts in the game, you run the tush push, and this game is tied up. But they kept Jalen Hurts in the blue medical tent. And the Eagles get 0 points because of it. So the Bears with a pick in the end zone. Andy Dalton comes in and throws up a meatball sub, and it's still 7-0 Chicago. So again, just to finish the point on the Rams, I think that's why I didn't pick them to get to the Super Bowl. Maybe it's because I didn't want to get on the bandwagon with a lot of other people, and I don't blame my co-host Brad. He was saying back in March he had the Rams winning the Super Bowl before they made the trade for Trent McDuffie, before they made the trade for Myles Garrett, before they got Aaron Donald. I see a team. There's a couple teams, and I know, again, regression happens year over year. The Chiefs went 15-0 in one score games a couple years ago and then nearly lost every single one. I feel like the regression of the Broncos winning one score games week after week is going to come to an end. But I don't look at the Rams, if it's 5 minutes to go and it's a tie game, I don't think to myself, oh yeah, the Rams are winning this game. I actually think, oh, the Rams will probably find a way to lose this game. And what happens? They blow the 16-0 lead. Denver comes back, scores two touchdowns, gets both two-point conversions, tie the game up. Then the Rams steady themselves. They go get a field goal. Then they get a pick. And then they get a three and out. And so it's like, all right, hey, they've weathered the storm. And what does Stafford do? He throws a pick six to Talanoa Hufanga on a terrible pass. And then on the final drive, he leads them all the way down. I get a final play. Unlikely that they would have scored, but then he throws another pick to Hufanga in the end zone. So, big games late in the year. I know the Rams, they were able to hold on to beat the Panthers in the playoffs. I know then that they were able to hold on and beat the Bears in overtime. But then they lost the one-score game, the one that mattered the most in the NFC title game, and I just don't feel great about the Rams in tight games moving forward. As great as Stafford is, you know, and I don't care about the stat that he's got the most pick sixes in NFL history. The guy's been playing for 18 years. You know, you throw as many touchdowns and for as many yards as he does, and he's in the top 10 in both in NFL history. You're going to throw some pick sixes because the other guys on that list, Drew Brees, Peyton Manning, Dan Marino, like, come on. I saw everybody, oh, Matthew Stafford, wow, he's got the most pick sixes in history. Yeah, you know who's on the list? Everybody else that's on that list is a first ballot Hall of Famer. But then I can understand Rams fans that felt like they got cheated in this game because the Rams should have won. As much as they blew it and as much as they dominated and still lost, like they should have won the game. The interception from Josh Wallace, his second pick of the game on a 3rd and 6 in the final 2 minutes. There is no way that that's pass interference. Pat Bryant sold that call. That was pretty fair arm fighting between both Josh Wallace and Pat Bryant. And Josh Wallace makes an amazing play to get the pick on, like, Pat Bryant's back hip. But the refs call pass interference, and then two plays later, Bo Nix runs it in for a touchdown. So I thought the Rams got screwed by a terrible pass interference call, but hell of a game, hell of a win for Denver. 310-840-4910. Bears, meanwhile, two shots down the field on back-to-back plays, and they are working it into Eagles territory. All right, I got some thoughts on my G-men and on the trade for J.J. McCarthy. We will do that later this hour, but coming up next, we'll do Hot or Cold with producer Brandon Combs, and we will keep you posted. Oh, I'll get to your phone calls as well at 310-840-4910. We'll keep you posted on Bears-Eagles. Bears lead at 7-0 after they got turned away at the goal line, and then Andy Dalton threw a pick in the end zone because Jalen Hurts was in the blue medical tent. So a wild game so far. We'll keep you posted when we come back. I'm Pat Boyle. This is BetMGM Tonight on Westwood One Sports.
1: Three games into the season, the contenders are beginning to separate themselves from the pretenders in the NFL. Who will keep rolling in week four? And who can turn their season around? Westwood One Sports.
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12: This is Keith from Lewis Jewelers, proud partner with U of M Athletics and the official jeweler of 1050 WTKA. 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We are where Ann Arbor gets engaged, Michigan fans. 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

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So Sam posed a question about fines. And I did a little digging. I only found one place that I know of that does, and you have to go through the collective. I think that's a big part of it. You have to go through your collective for fines. And I don't think you can do fines when it comes to performance on the football field. I think there are ways to institute fines in a collective, but I think that it needs to, I think there are very specific rules as to what how that can be implemented. And the one example that I have, I was joking with Sam off the air. We were talking about it in the hallway yesterday. I was joking about it, but I wasn't joking. The University of Georgia has fines, and the University of Georgia has had fines for the but specifically, what are their fines? Their fines are for speeding and traffic violations. Georgia football has in the past, I don't know if they actually ended up, if their collective ended up doing it, but Kirby Smart had said that their collective was going to institute fines for traffic violations. But that's the only example that I have found. And that's not an example for on the field. That is not performance. That's

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